do the roll call again. And I want also to acknowledge them, everyone. We have here Honorable Emma Tangi Muteka, Councillor for Windhoek West Constituency and the Deputy Chairperson of the National Council. Thank you. Honorable Wayne Sissing, Honorable Councillor for Komazala Constituency and the Member of Management Committee. Thank you. Honorable Richard Gausep, Councillor for Katutura East Constituency and Member of the Management Committee. Honorable Verem Garisep, Councillor for Windhoek Rural Constituency and Member of the Management Committee. Honorable Johnny Sharukeni Monde, Councillor for Johnny Pandeni Constituency and then Member of the Parliament. Honorable Christopher Rikua, Councillor for Topia Sainyeko and Member of Parliament. Honorable Ludrov Trout, Councillor for Windhoek East. Yes, thank you. Honorable Councillor Lodman Kachaimo, Councillor for Katutura Central. Yes, Honorable Kanime, she's still coming. Thank you very much. I continue again. Honorable former councillor, I see here we joined by Honorable Adam, former councillor for Windhoek Rural. Can you stand? Thank you very much. That's a good spirit. Former chairperson, Honorable Lakra Jacob, is it here? Honorable Kalola? Angolo? Okay, thank you. Okay, thank you. His Worship Mayor, Councillor Zakaria Unona, Mayor of City of Windhoek, thank you very much. We recognize your presence. Local Authority Council present here today, including the former councillors, we also recognize your presence. Chief Juliane Governors of the Komanin Traditional Authority. Thank you very much. Mr. Kremenes Mafira, Chief Regional Office of Commerce Regional Council. Mr. Moses Machai, Chief Executive Office of City of Windhoek. We also recognize your presence together with your staff member. Chief Regional Commander, Commissioner Ngondo, and the thank you, and all the men and women in uniform, we recognize your presence. Distinguished invited guests, we have a representative from the Embassy of the People of China. Thank you very much. We recognize your presence. Let's go back again. May I recognize Honorable Lydia Kanime, Councillor for Samora Mashera Constituency, stand. Then you greet your people. Senior government officials,
In the executive, all the staff members present here today of Commerce in the governor's office, Comrade Ariel Tombako, regional coordinator of the SWAPO party and the other political party present here, we recognize you. Fellow resident of Commerce region, strongly I want to acknowledge you. You are the first asset of this region. And we're really happy. We feel proud that you are here into capacity. Thank you very much. Member of the media, NBC, the biggest three clan of the media houses in Namibia, One Africa, MICT, the Namibian, New Eras, and others. We recognize you. Okay. We have also some member of parliament here. We also recognize you. We recognize you strongly. Thank you. Very good morning once again. Thank you. It is my great honor

0: to welcoming you all to these special sessions of the Commerce
1: Regional. Net om vir oomblik vir u in die rede te val en ook te groet. En net vir u hartlik te verwelkom hier op Hartklop FM. Ons is in afwagting op die streeksrede deur die eerbare goewerneur van die Kommas streek, Sam Nyoma.
0: In accordance of the article 110A subsection 5 and 6 of the Namibia Constitution, the regional governor is mandated to address the regional council on the state of the region. This includes reporting on the activity of the central government undertaken in the region over the past years, outlining the planning government activities for the year ahead, and respond to questions. It is with this constitutional framework that the governor of Commerce Region, Honorable Sam Shafishuna Nyoma, has requested these special sessions in order to deliver the 2025-2026 State of the Regional Address. The State of the Regional Address is a critical platform for democratic accountability. It served to inform and engage the electorate on how government policy, program, project, and activities are being implemented within Commerce Region. Honorable members of the councillors, this morning, the governor will provide us with important updates on the key developmental initiative that has been executed through the region. At this point, allow me once again to warmly welcome you to this important council session, as I'm going to invite, with full respect and humility, Honorable Governor of Commerce Region to drive the wagon of the development in Commerce Region. Honorable Governor, the floor is yours.
1: Die goewerneur van die Kommas streek, Sam Nyoma, wat na die platform verwelkom is, en ons gaan net vir hom 'n geleentheid gee om die protokol te vestig.
2: Honorable Stefano Zindengu, Chairperson of the Kommas Regional Council. Honorable Emma Tangi Muteka, Vice Chairperson of the National Council. Honorable Ministers, Deputy Ministers, and Members of Parliament present.

0: dignified spaces to operate from, unlock their potential, and transform their creativity into thriving enterprises that generate jobs and strengthen our local economy. On education and training, this past year has seen the national introduction of subsidized tertiary funding model, expanded support through the Namibia Students Finance Assistance Fund, strengthened TVET and STEM programs with enrollment rising to 13,512 trainees, the launch of a work-integrated learning policy and improved school progression and university eligibility rates, Commerce Region's own education record has in turn been substantial. I am proud to report that the Commerce learners have once again demonstrated progress in the 2025 ordinary and advanced subsidiary level results. Their resilience and dedication have lifted our region from 8th to 4th position nationally on the ordinary level ranking, and from 10th to 9th in the AS level. This remarkable leap is a collective triumph of our learners, teachers, parents, and schools, achieved despite overcrowding classrooms and limited resources. I would like then to use this moment to encourage our ordinary and AS level candidates for this year to build on this momentum and make our region proud by improving our national ranking. Honorable Chairperson, honorable members, I must flag to this House that our region continues to face the problem of overcrowding in our primary and secondary schools. While our parents have to stand in long queues just to secure a place for their children in schools, by March this year, for grade 1 alone, over 300 learners in the region remained unplaced, while for grade 8, over 805 learners remained without placement. Concentrated in Tobias Hanyeko, Kadutura Central, Samora Machel, Moses Garweb, Komasdal constituencies, and their placement has created a crisis that has pushed the teacher-learner ratio to between 40 and 55 learners per teacher.
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0: And supported 55 students at the accredited tertiary institution.

0: institutions with a combined registration fees of 230,000, with plans to sustain both programs on a yearly basis under the Back to School program. 500,000 was allocated for the 2025-2026 financial year, benefiting approximately 320 learners from different schools across all constituencies with school uniforms, books, and providing schools with laboratory equipment and the procurement of chairs, desks, stationaries, and textbooks. Under the student financial assistance, and the Office of the Governor settled outstanding fees for 23 needy students across various institutions worth around 310,000. The Office of the Governor also secured scholarships for 10 students from the Commerce region to pursue their studies at the Tulipuhamba Training and Assessment Institute in areas such as occupational health and safety, healthcare services, and counseling. The Office of the Governor also received the donation of 300 chairs and 400 desks worth 297,000 from the Namibia Fish Consumption Promotion Trust. The donated items will be allocated to schools across the region on a needs basis. The office also received 10,000 from Chico Namibia, which will be used for the procurement of school uniforms for vulnerable learners in the region. At the higher education level, construction of the National School of Medicine Phase 3 at the Hage Geingob campus is ongoing at a total project cost of 515 million Namibian dollars. We are also proud to report that the construction of the Students' Village in Windhoek is at documentation stage. With conceptual design approved, the construction of the Student Village is an appropriate response to the rising university enrollments, overcrowding of university hostels, and private rental options that either fall short of accountable or acceptable living standards or are too unaffordable for our students and or their parents. In the same lens, phase one of the NAS satellite receiving ground station housed under the university's Namibia Institute of Space Technology aimed at supporting the use of satellite data for research, environmental monitoring, disaster risk management, and other national developmental priorities supported through a bilateral agreement with the People's Republic of China was completed and is advancing phase two installation at a project cost of 143 million Namibian dollars.
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0: The Commerce region continued to strengthen gender mainstreaming, address gender-based violence, enhance child protection services, and support women's empowerment on gender-based violence and trafficking in persons. Preventing psychosocial support was provided to 254 of 284 children exposed to violence, and the region also facilitated the repatriation of 76 children and adults to Angola in collaboration with the City Police, Namibian Police, and Home Affairs, and the Angolan Embassy. 42 stakeholders and 31 traditional and religious leaders were trained in GBV prevention and child protection law, while 299 boys and men were sensitized on GBV prevention. On child care and protection, the Ministry of Gender provided psychosocial support to 713 of 807 identified children and alternative care services to 294 of the 428 children seeking assistance, achieving a 66% placement rate in residential child care facilities and 66% success in adoptions. Child justice diversion services were provided to 73 of 103 children in conflict with the law. On early childhood development, 9,151 of the 9,822 children aged 0 to 4 years in the region accessed quality ECD programs, a 93% achievement rate with monthly subsidies provided to 104 of the 106 educators and 104 ECD centers assessed for compliance between August 2025 and February 2026. 4,134 bags of instant maize blend were distributed to 218 ECD centers nationally, benefiting over 2,000 children in Commerce region under the EU-supported feeding program through the income-generating activity support program. 10 beneficiaries, 6 female and 4 males, were supported with materials and equipment to establish micro-enterprises in tailoring, butchery, catering, carpentry, saloon services, and poultry farming. Under the 2024-2025 drought relief program, extended to August 2025, the government supported 5,547 households in Commerce region with food assistance, of which 3,144 were transitioned to food voucher system, collecting parcels from 10 contracted local retailers. A total of 825 livestock marketing claims valued at 5 million were paid to farmers in the region, complemented by donations of 692 bags of rice from the People's Republic of China and 1,750 bags from the Republic of South Korea. For the 2026-2027 financial year, the Office of the Prime Minister will partner with the University of Namibia on a national resilience building strategy to strengthen our region's disaster preparedness. During the period under review, the Office of the Governor assisted flood victims in Mkwanangobe locations with food items. The Office of the Governor assisted with the rebuilding of informal homes for multiple fire victims and assisting families in making funeral arrangements for their loved ones to the value of 80,000 Namibian dollars. Equally notable, the Office of the Governor

0: Facilitated the donation and construction of fencing equipment to the Havana Charity Foundation in collaboration with the China Jiangsu International worth over 70,000. The office also received food items worth 30,000, a large portion of which was donated to the Namibian police in the Comas region, and the rest of the items were given to vulnerable families and communities that approached the office seeking humanitarian support. The office also facilitated the installation of fencing equipment and other amenities for a daycare in the Moses Garib constituency with funding from China Jiangxi International. Land.
1: Wat grondbehuising en sanitasie betref, die kwestie van grondtoegang, behuising en sanitasie bly een van die geskiedkundige en strukturele struikelblokke vir ontwikkeling in ons streek. 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
0: My office in coordination with the Ministry of Urban and Rural Development, the Ministry of Agriculture, Fisheries, Water and Land Reform, Commerce Regional Council and the City of Windhoek have submitted a final report to the Office of the Prime Minister. The Ministry of Urban and Rural Development pledged $750 million for this project. However, delayed intergovernmental coordination between the Ministry of Urban and Rural Development and the City of Windhoek have delayed the implementation of the program. The City of Windhoek has completed layout designs for 11,226 proposed urban across 18 townships with a combined capex of $296.4 million earmarked for land servicing, housing delivery in the 2026-2027 financial year, targeting Simbabasia, Ochemise, Rocky Crest, Havana, Koreanghab, and Okahanja Park. I commend the City of Windhoek for submitting 5 environmental impact assessment applications to the Environmental Commission earlier this year, a clear demonstration of its commitment to sustainable urban development. I urge the office of the Environmental Commissioner to expedite the review of these applications so that service land can be delivered without delay to meet the region's growing demand for housing. In our informal settlements, the city has constructed 194 communal toilets and 227 communal water points, raising sanitation coverage by 16% and water point coverage by 22%. The Commerce Regional Council, for its part, invested $3 million in borehole drilling, installation, rehabilitation, and the procurement of water pumps, with works completed or underway across 11 sites in our rural settlements. The city's water and wastewater infrastructure master plan, approved in 2025, requires, it's a large number, it's a large figure, it requires 11.72 billion Namibian dollars over a 20-year implementation period, with the upgrade of Gamam's wastewater treatment plant, an additional direct potable reclamation plant already secured through grant and loan financing, the Havana wastewater treatment plant, estimated at 180 million Namibian dollars, is expected to enter the market for contractor appointment by June 2026. In a remarkable vote of confidence in our region, building plan approvals grew by 47% year on year, reaching a value of 2.89 billion in 2024-2025 financial year, creating opportunities for commerce residents, local contractors, and suppliers.

Under the mass housing development program, 304 housing units were being constructed or are being constructed in Windhoek, with housing delivery also supported through the Build Together program and the Shack Dwellers Federation of Namibia. On rural economic development, the Ministry of Urban and Rural Development allocated 1 million to the Commerce Regional Council for the 2025-2026 financial year, of which 800,000 is designated for rural sanitation programs and over 200,000 for self-help initiatives. Notwithstanding that, the ministry's developmental expenditure budget was reduced by approximately 39.66%, impacting project delivery, particularly the priority of formalizing informal settlements. The National Housing Enterprise completed two housing projects in Commerce region during the last financial year, producing a total of two housing units at a combined cost of 1 million. One unit under the informal settlement upgrading program in Greenwell Matongo and one building loan unit in Commerce Dal. For the 2026-2027 financial year, NHE planned capital projects totaling 82 million in Commerce region, comprising of 73 new housing units across Ochemise Apartments, Koriakab Apartments, and Commerce Dal Housing Development. Civil and electrical services designed for 380 urban at Ochemise and informal settlement upgrading for 22 units across Windhoek informal settlements. However, the housing development in the region continues to face challenges, particularly the scarcity and unaffordable cost of land. High input costs for land servicing, beneficiary credit worthiness, the lengthy township establishment process, increasing building material costs, limited funding for service land and housing delivery, and protracted contractor procurement processes. However, Honorable Chairperson, Honorable Members, I'm pleased to report that the Cabinet approved debt swap agreement between the City of Windhoek and Central Government marks a turning point for housing and infrastructure in our region. By converting 357.8 million Namibian dollars in liabilities into 423 hectares of land, this initiative unlocks over a potential of 6,000 urban for housing and national projects. It restores the city's borrowing capacity and strengthens service delivery. Phase one will release land in Havana and Krotob, while phase two will cover the Independent Stadium precinct for future sports infrastructure. This agreement exemplifies effective cooperation between central and local government, ensuring that Commerce advances housing access and infrastructure development in line with the 6th National Development Plan.

On the provision of electricity, the Ministry of Industrialization, Mines and Energy, in partnership with the City of Windhoek, are implementing peri-urban electrification initiatives in Commerce Region, aligned with the National Energy Policy objective of achieving universal access to electricity. An indicative allocation of 30 million Namibian dollars supports electrification in informal settlements, with implementation focusing on Okatunda, Okuriangava, Mixed Settlement, and Grootob. To date, 485 household connections have been completed. The Okatunda electrification project is at 95% complete, pending final inspections and customer onboarding. 11 high-mast LED lights have been installed at various informal areas. Yes, let's keep it moving. And low voltage pre-finance connection projects have been completed, exceeding initial targets. Medium voltage and low voltage network designs have been finalized, with materials largely secured, and network expansion is scheduled to commence under a two-year program from April 2026. On-road connectivity in the region. The Commerce Region maintains a road network of approximately 2,931 kilometers, comprising of 550.7 kilometers of bitumen, 1,687.4 kilometers of gravel, 685.2 kilometers of earth roads, and 7.9 kilometers proclaimed roads only. Since our region accounts for 42% of Namibia's vehicle population, we receive a high volume of vehicles. Our roads infrastructure demands constant upgrading, expansion and maintenance to support economic activities, while also promoting the safety of our road users. In this regard, I am pleased to report that during the period under review, the Windhoek Okahandja Section 4A extension upgrade to dual carriage freeway standards has been completed, creating approximately 379 jobs at a contract value of about 1 billion. The Western Bypass behind Pioneers Park, commenced in May 2025, is currently at 5% physical progress, with a revised contract value of 400 million and target completion date of 31st March 2027. The construction of the trunk road T0901, whoever can tell me where that road is, I'll buy them lunch. From Windhoek to Ozea Kutako, please find that trunk road. From Windhoek to Ozea Kutako International Airport is completed in both phase 2A and phase 2B, and open to traffic with practical completion certificate issued on September 2025 through SME components on lots 5 and 6 remain delayed. The Windhoek to Ozea Kutako International Airport Road created about 260 jobs. The Windhoek Rehoboth Phase 1A upgrade to dual carriage is at 92% physical progress at a contract value of 500 million. For the 2026-2027 financial year, planned and budgeted activities include the construction of a NATIS office at Vanaheda and $29 million Namibian dollars, continuation of the airport road works at $30 million, road maintenance service across the region at $78,618,635. The MR52 Sam Nujoma and Winnie Mandela interchange construction at $54 million. The Windhoek Rehoboth Southern Link Road construction at 17 million, and the Mandume interchange to Sam Nujoma at 200 million. The Roads Authority's Regional Roads Master Plan has further identified 10 priority roads for the upgrading over the 2026-2027 to 2030-2031 period. I must, however, flag that implementation of these projects in the Regional Roads Master Plan depends on adequate and sustained funding from both central government and the Road Fund Administration. In the same understanding, the City of Windhoek continues to face significant urban mobility pressures. With approximately 16,000 vehicles entering Windhoek daily, the Northern Corridor, and 4,500 via the Southern Corridor,
against nearly 420,000 registered vehicles in the city, around 500,000 residents, reflecting an unsustainable car-dependent mobility model that requires a proactive and decisive investment in alternative forms of transportation. On safety and security, our region continues to record a high level of violent and non-violent crimes. Between August 2025 and February 2026, the region recorded 3,396 cases across the priority crime categories, the majority being housebreaking and theft from or out of motor vehicles, followed by drug-related offenses, domestic violence and murder. Drugs and substance valued at 15.88 million were seized during the period, and 262 suspects were arrested on drug-related charges. I personally visited the City Police Command Center to witness its smart policing capabilities, while noting that the City Police remains understaffed, having last recruited over 10 years ago. And we would like to commend our men and women in uniform from City Police for their continued service despite the challenges they are facing. Can we please give them a round of applause? On infrastructure development, as far as safety and security is concerned, the construction of the Windhoek-Okahandja Road traffic checkpoint was completed at a cost of 56.06 million, while the construction of Babylon Police Station is at 65% complete. Budgeted at 132.6 million and expected for completion in July 2026, a major renovation of Kadutura Police Station, budgeted at 102.6 million, commenced in March 2026.

and is expected to conclude in October, November 2027. The Namibian police force in the region continues to face inadequate human resource capacity for emerging crimes such as cybercrime and money laundering, and inadequate all-terrain mobility to police remote and mountainous areas. We equally commend our men and women in uniform from the Namibian police as they continue to serve and protect our region. May we please give them a round of applause. On public safety, disaster management and waste management, Windhoek recorded 23,000 total incidents over the reporting period, including 2,186 fire incidents and 20,311 ambulance call-outs. This is just in the period under review, the last year, with informal dwelling fires reaching 139 in 2024-2025, the highest in the five-year period reviewed, through total casualty fatalities over the same period stood at 21, unfortunately. Encouragingly, both violent crime and property crime trended downward into 2025, while disaster resilience scored 100% for the second consecutive year. On justice and labor relations, the Office of the Labor Commissioner handled 1,992 disputes in the region, resolving 1,500, while 475 remained pending, with 62% of resolved cases concluded through conciliation and 38% through arbitration. Of 553 workplace inspections conducted, 450 were compliant, while 103 were found in contravention, resulting in 15 compliance orders issued to non-compliant employers. As chairperson of the Regional Anti-Corruption Forum, I convened sittings of the forum during the year with the Anti-Corruption Commission presenting on corruption trends and prevention strategies in the region. On corruption, the picture placed before us is a sober one. In the past financial year, the Commerce Anti-Corruption Office received 73 reports of alleged corrupt practices and investigated 49 of them, close to two-thirds, though the greater part of these of those concluded investigations were closed for demand of evidence, the allegations proving either unfounded or administrative rather than criminal. The region nonetheless carries a backlog of 184 matters still under investigation, a reminder that vigilance is not the same as resolution. Where the evidence held, the Commission placed 16 dockets before the Prosecutor General and 12 matters finalized in court, seven of them ending in conviction. On prevention, through the National Anti-Corruption Strategy and Action Plan, the ACC will continue to localize anti-corruption ideals in commerce through public education, the protecting of those who come forward to report wrongdoing, and the steady cultivation of integrity within every public institution. As chairperson of the Committee on Children and Adults Living and Working on the Street, the Office of the Governor led a follow-up investigation into the situation of vulnerable individuals at the Katutura Youth Complex, Komasdal Stadium, under the bridge settlements, and groups of Angolan nationals. The issue of homelessness and the children roaming our streets remains critical, with investigations revealing that most of our homeless community survive by engaging in activities that contravene both national and municipal bylaws, including child labor, illegal trading, and in some instances, criminal activities. In this domain, the Office of the Governor conducted sustained engagements with government stakeholders and repeated sittings of the Intergovernmental Committee on Children and Adults Living and Working on the Streets, and produced a costed proposal for a caravan park to serve as temporary shelter and a rehabilitation pathway for the destitute, through which every individual removed from the streets of Windhoek would pass before being directed to a place of safety. Yet candor compels me to report that on further reflection with the Ministry of Education, Innovation, Youth, Sports, Arts and Culture, it was agreed that a caravan park alone risks becoming a temporary solution, offering shelter without containing the deeper drivers of homelessness in our region. The matter has accordingly been escalated when the Office of the Governor handed over
the chairmanship of and functions of this committee to the Ministry of Urban and Rural Development in line with the Cabinet decision. The office has since assisted the National Planning Commission in its undertaking to devise a proper solution to the challenge of homelessness in the region. Just one moment.

My office, let me just state that I'm not getting old. I was involved in a car accident, so I have to. Yeah, so don't worry. My office engaged extensively with diplomatic partners during the period under review, receiving courtesy calls from different ambassadors, high commissioners, and resident representatives of UN agencies, exploring cooperation in areas ranging from sub-regional governance partnerships to e-mobility and city-to-city collaboration. I'm pleased to report that last year, the Comas region and the Jiangsu province in the People's Republic of China celebrated 10 years of mutually beneficial cooperation in areas such as health, education, municipal services, trade and investment promotion, smart city development, sports and youth exchange, under cooperation agreement on healthcare, 10 Namibian healthcare specialists. 10 Namibian healthcare specialists from the Comas region will be undertaking an exchange program to the Nanjing Drum Tower Hospital in August to September for advanced training on neonatology, oncology, and intensive care medicine, amongst others. Equally important, the agreement will also see a dispatchment of Chinese medical professionals to the Comas region to conduct training and teaching sessions. By the same token, the Jiangsu Vocational College of Agriculture, Forestry, a multidisciplinary university that has over the years made significant contributions in agricultural research, cultivating new crop varieties, and developing advanced technologies, offered scholarships for 15 Comas residents to pursue their studies in forestry technology. I must say that we have put it out on our social media platforms, but so far we have not received any applicants for that for the forestry for the agricultural school in Jiangsu. So please do apply. Equally important, the Comas region also signed a letter of intent with the autonomous province of Vojvodina from the Republic of Serbia to deepen cooperation in key areas including energy, agriculture, economic, culture, tourism, youth, sports, and environment. It is expected that the formal memorandum of understanding will be signed in Novi Sad later this year at a day strategically coinciding with the International Agricultural Fair in Novi Sad, to which the Office of the Governor, the Regional Council, will invite Namibian agricultural institutions to participate in. During the period under review, through its long-standing relationship with the City of Berlin, the City of Windhoek officially inaugurated the Windhoek Solar Center worth approximately 4.3 million, a new public facility dedicated to improving access to sustainable energy and expanding the use of solar technologies across the capital. On solid waste, the city's second waste buyback center, supported by a 40 million Namibian dollar grant from the European Union, is currently under construction in the Tobias Anyeko constituency, alongside the expansion of the Kufferberg landfill site. In January this year, I also participated in the Africa Mayoral Leadership Initiative, a program at the University of Cape Town, culminating in the Comas region's acceptance into the Amali Data Program and Resource Track. The regional team, comprising of technical officials from the Office of the Governor, the Comas Regional Council, the City of Windhoek, and the National Planning Commission, are currently receiving structured coaching and technical assistance under the Amali Data Program, anchored in a single legacy goal of halving informal settlements in Comas by 2030. The program is assisting us with establishment of strong data foundations by creating a clear inventory of what we know and where the gaps lie, developing a tool to track progress, and embedding a leadership-driven routine to ensure accountability. At the same time, the Amali Resourcing Track is mobilizing the technical expertise and financial resources needed to act on the insights revealed by the data. It is our profound hope that these interventions will enable our region to confront the issue

confront our region and that demand urgent coordinated attention. Persistent learner placement challenges have left hundreds of learners in grades 1 and 8 without school placement, straining teacher-learner ratios across several constituencies. The delayed appointment of contractors and finalization of bill of quantities remains a significant obstacle to the commencing of construction of basic sports facilities in the region. Safety and security capacity remains under strain, with both Namibian Police and City Police citing staffing shortfalls against a rising caseload of housebreaking, vehicle theft, and emerging crimes such as cybercrime. Urban mobility pressures in Windhoek, with nearly one vehicle per resident and minimal mass transit infrastructure, point to an unsustainable transport model requiring decisive investment in public transportation alternatives. Inadequate urban and rural land for development continues to impede the region's ability to effect meaningful infrastructure development and housing delivery. Rural-urban migration continues to place severe pressure on available resources, hampering regional development plans and affecting service delivery, including access to clean water, sanitation, and school placements. Widening income inequality remains a persistent structural challenge requiring coordinated social and economic intervention. Housing delivery is constrained by land scarcity, unaffordable land costs, aging sewer infrastructure, bureaucratic procurement processes, and a lengthy township establishment process, all of which delay the provision of a dignified shelter to the region's most vulnerable residents. Electrification of informal settlements faces operational constraints, including delayed customer applications and contractor mobilization timelines, requiring enhanced interagency coordination and protected implementation timelines. In response to these challenges, I wish to table the following recommendations: the implementation of the 2018 Land Conference resolutions and the Ancestral Land Restitution Commission recommendations to create communal areas in the region must be expedited to alleviate landlessness and cushion the effects of eviction and landlessness. The Constituency Development Fund bill tabled in Parliament must be enacted without further delay to accelerate development at constituency level, and roads and transport infrastructure financing must be diversified. Go up. To address these challenges, my office will continue to encourage stakeholder engagement, community participation, and intersectoral collaboration while pursuing the recommendations tabled by each of our line ministries, offices, agencies, and City of Windhoek. Dear residents of the Commerce Region, what then is the true state of our region? Having weighed our progress against the shortcomings with the candor this House deserves, I can report without fear of contradiction that the state of the Commerce Region is healthy, strong, stable, resilient, and sound. The prevailing atmosphere across the region is one of enhanced commitment to further development and to positive change for our people. Pursued through the timely execution and faithful implementation of government policies and programs and projects. This is not to pretend that all is well. It would be dishonest to overlook the wide discrepancies of wealth that still divide us, or the informal settlements that continue to grow at the edges of our city. We know, too, that quality of healthcare and education remain costly and hard-won goals, not secured overnight nor by good intentions alone. And yet we are getting somewhere. There is hope in the new schools rising across our constituencies, in our clinics, now serving our communities around the clock, in every service plot, in every connection that brings a household closer to dignified access to water and electricity. Many challenges and adversities still lie ahead of us, but we have never been a relenting people. We will survive, and we will thrive through them all. Allow me finally to thank the wonderful institutions and the people of this region from every corner and from every walk of life for the support you have extended to me thus far in my tenure as your governor.
I count on your continued support as we take up the work that lies ahead.

0: opwindend wees. 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
1: Van pinkvoete tot warmgloede, glimlag of tranendal, enigiets wat in jou smaak val, jeukerig of onkundig, maar ons taal word grense oorbrug.
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3: We are living an era defined by rapid technological advancement. Artificial intelligence that is used for positive purposes. We should not others who invent artificial intelligence. They did it for a purpose, to contribute to socio-economic development and not to be a destructive. Therefore, artificial intelligence, automation and digital innovation are shaping economies and society across the globe. Is not breaking them, is strengthening them, is advancing them. And I would like the Namibian young people, the Namibian people, to be part to this advancement.
2: Sy die jeug daaraan herinner dat hulle probleemoplossers moet word en nie onproduktief moet bly nie. 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
3: By investing in people, Rossing Uranium Limited has contributed not only to improve livelihood, but also to create a strong foundation for sustainable economic development. I understand, and now it was mentioned here by the managing director, that an amount of 7 million is invested in the upgrading and transforming of the facility. And our friends from China, they are now spending 6 million to venture to bring the technology that we need for this facility to be operational.
2: Die staatshoof het die benoeming in haar naam aanvaar van die nietgeboude wetenskap uitstal sal.
3: The greatest tribute will not be named, well, the greatest achievement of this hall is not carried by the name. But the achievement of the young Namibians who pass through its doors and use the opportunity available here to shape a better future for themselves and for our nation.
2: Aldus president Netumbo Nandi-Ndaitwa 19 minute oor 1. Namibië het van die 15e na die 3de plek in die 2026 Afrika Prestasie Index geklim. 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
4: This is a great achievement that all Namibians should celebrate. This is a great achievement that all Namibians must be speaking about with a deep sense of gratitude and pride. And like it has been indicated, there are a number of factors that the Africa report look at when they are doing this ranking. And that, like they have indicated, there are issues with regard to strong political stability, talking about strong and robust infrastructure, then your governance, then the sound financial system or financial market. But they are very specific as well when they argue and say the improved revenue collection or strength, a strong capacity to collect tax, those are some of the factors contribute to that surge that have never been seen in this continent before.
2: Chivute sê dat die ranglys nie die resultaat van 'n enkele instelling is nie, maar eerder die kollektiewe pogings van die regering, die private sektor en ander nasionale belanghebbendes. 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
4: Investors want to invest in the country where they know that there's transparency, there's good governance, their capital is safe, there's peace and stability, and that there are systems that are working, and that in that specific environment or economy where they're investing, there's certainty and predictability, and that is what Namibia is able to offer.
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5: I would want the country to then understand the fundamental challenge, to take note of the fundamental challenge when planning to safeguard this protest, the difficulty around this protest being your dynamic social events, because organizers can control what they intend to do, but they cannot always control what participants ultimately do. And again, if I were to advise, there's a commonly, because we do have experience with protests and they've never been peaceful, they must take note of protest hijacking, because in those protests, we're going to have four groups or more. And the common groups with all protests in South Africa, you'll have your genuine protesters. Those are normally your people who are exercising their constitutional rights and expressing genuine grievances. And then you'll have opportunists. Opportunists will see this protest as an opportunity for looting, vandalism, and theft. Probably. And then you'll have the agitators. These are individuals who will deliberately be seeking confrontation with the police to escalate the situation. And then you'll have your organized criminal elements. These are then your individuals who then exploit instability to pursue unrelated criminal activities. So as you plan, make sure that you have that dynamic in mind. And also remember that individuals who will not normally be involved in violence, they do behave differently when in a group. And again, people during crowd situations like the upcoming one, behavior changes as people interact with one another. And again, we will have issues of collective behavioral dynamics. So planning should have that in mind. But again,

taking note is that there must be, for successful strategy, you need to then combine to deal with intelligence gathering. You need to understand the communities you are dealing with. You need visible.

0: geen lewensverlies of plundery van besighede sal wees nie, soos hulle wel gedoen het.
1: I wouldn't say there will be loss of lives, but when once a large group gather around emotionally charged issues such as immigration, crowd behavior can rapidly evolve beyond the intention of the organizers. That research, scientific studies have been conducted, and the findings have always reflected that behavioral they change quite often. And again, immigration protests involve more than political demands, right? They touch on the issues of identity, belonging, your economic insecurity, competition for resources. So these issues are deeply emotional. So there's no way they can be promising, for example, a peaceful. It will be peaceful on the paper, but then planning should then have all these emotionally charged issues. They must have an understanding of the dynamics on the ground. And again, within large groups, emotions spread quickly and your rumors spread rapidly. During that protest, there might be another rumor which is untrue. Nah? And again, anger becomes amplified and your perception of threats increases, because as then you see officers or public order policing members, then your perception of threat increases, and individuals within groups, they feel less personally identified. So that is why you will find a competition for attention and so forth. As a result, a single incident can trigger widespread disorder. So as they perceive threat or increase of threat, then they might, then the dynamic might change, the scene might change. So, but that it's the responsibility of the all law enforcers or all stakeholders involved to have those in mind, that immigration protests are particularly sensitive because of the issues I've just highlighted. And again, the dynamics within protests, with rumors, with highly charged emotions, a lot could go wrong. So yes, they can promise that no lives will be lost. However, they must take into consideration opportunistic criminals. They must also understand agitators. They must also understand the politics of protest, that yet they, as much as they would want this protest to be peaceful, there will be agitators with their ulterior motives. There will be organized criminal syndicates. Look at the crime landscape in South Africa. There's no way we cannot have organized criminal elements. There will be people that highly charged with ulterior motives, and there will be opportunistic criminals in the midst of what? Genuine protesters. So criminologically, many violent incidents occur not because the entire crowd becomes violent, but because a relatively small number of actors influence the crowd. And like I highlighted, there are multiple influencers, there are multiple triggers. Yet the planning suggests that no, it will be peaceful, we will walk from A to B, but there will be those small elements which I think policing preparations and all stakeholders involved have those in mind.
0: 29 minute oor 1 is tyd vir 'n bietjie geldsaake nuus, en ons kyk na die wisselkoerse. 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En dan die JSE alle aandele indeks op 110.528 punte.
2: Jou weer op Hardklop FM.
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1: The preliminary findings is that this is a somewhat devastating but unique situation where we had 2 very large earthquakes just about 40 seconds apart.
0: Is daar enige aanduiding oor wat die sterftesyfer of omvang van die skade behels?
1: You know, we don't have an exact number of the death toll. It'll take a while to figure it out. It collapsed buildings. We do have models, though, and these models show that you potentially have thousands up to tens of thousands of fatalities from an earthquake and billions to tens of billions of dollars potentially for an earthquake this large in a populated area like this.
0: Ja, soos bevestig daar die jongste syfers, wat die sterftesyfer betref, 164 en 971 beserings. Vertel ons meer oor die intensiteit van die aardbewing van hierdie sterkte.
1: Sure. So this earthquake is actually happened on a fault very similar to the San Andreas fault, so the big fault that runs in California. Same type of strike slip motion. In California, you have the North American plate and you have the Pacific plate. Here you have the Caribbean plate and the South America plate. They're moving about at the same relative rate to each other as in San Francisco. And you remember the 1906 earthquake in California, the damage that did. This earthquake was smaller. This was a 7.5. San Francisco earthquake was about a 7.9. This earthquake is very large and can capable of causing damage similar to that as they saw in 1906.
0: Paul Earl is seismoloog aan die Amerikaanse geologiese opname. Dis 22 voor 2. Ebola is nou ook in Frankryk aangeteken. 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Chris Smith van die Cambridge Universiteit se onderrighospitaal is deur DW gevra wat sy begrip is van hoe hierdie dokter die siekte opgedoen het.
2: We see this when people go to help, they sometimes pick up the thing they've gone to help out and combat and they bring it home with them. We've seen this before, both with Ebola, but with other diseases, and that's what will have happened. The only source of Ebola, once it's spreading in a human population, is another human who's symptomatic. This person would have had close contact with patients who would have been infectious, and that's probably how they got it.
0: In watter type toestande sal hy in Parys gehuisves word?
2: Well, most countries, most developed countries, and the UK as an example, Germany, France, they have a protocol for what are called HCIDs, or high consequence infectious diseases. Specialised units have specialist isolation facilities where there are dedicated teams who've been highly trained in how to make sure that what goes in there doesn't come out except as a healthy person again. So basically, it's trained staff, proper conditions, appropriate PPE, personal protective equipment, that makes sure that infectious diseases can't spread beyond the confines of that unit. And there are a number of these strategically placed around countries. And when these are diagnosed, people are moved there quickly, following appropriate protocols, and put into those isolation facilities so that effectively you stop the chain of transmission. They can't give it to anybody else.
0: Kan ons aanneem dat daar moontlike verslapping was in die veld? Dis nou met betrekking tot persoonlike beskermende toerusting wat moontlike mate van kontak tussen die dokter en 'n besmette pasiënt meegebring het.
2: When you're dealing with infectious diseases, these microbes, these viruses, they're fractions of a millimeter across. Just 1/10,000th of a millimeter in some cases. And there are billions of them being shed by a person who's infectious. And this means that you've got something absolutely tiny and enormously numerous with a really low infection.

0: infectious dose. And when you've been working really hard, and despite your best efforts, you occasionally make mistakes when you remove your personal protective equipment, when you're washing and cleansing an area, and it only takes a small number of those virus particles, with some viruses, this one included, that you're going to get infected. And so, you know, it is unfortunate that despite the best efforts of the majority of people, this does happen from time to time. And we saw it with the last big Ebola outbreak in West Africa.
1: Die hoof van die Wêreldgesondheidsorganisasie Tedros Adhanom Ghebreyesus het probeer om almal gerus te stel.
2: Whenever a case happens in Europe or other parts of the world outside Africa, I see overreaction. But I don't think overreaction is important, needed. No need for panic, because in the past 50 years, the number of cases that were detected outside Africa are less than 30, 3-0. Of course, tens of thousands of cases in Africa, but less than 30 in the rest of the world in 50 years. So the risk to the rest of the world is low.
1: Dis die hoof van die Wêreldgesondheidsorganisasie Tedros Adhanom Ghebreyesus. Maar nou is daar wel 'n geval in Europa. Hoe bekommerd behoort Franse en Europese gesondheidsowerhede en die publiek in geheel te wees oor die moontlikheid dat hierdie dodelike siekte in die gemeenskap kan ontsnap?
0: Well, I echo Professor Ghebreyesus's point and also point to the fact that we had a much bigger outbreak about 10 years ago in West Africa. There were tens of thousands of cases then. We've had about 1,000 to 2,000 cases in the Democratic Republic of the Congo. And in that much larger outbreak, historically, we also did not see significant numbers of cases outside the African continent. This virus is most transmissible when a person is most symptomatic. And actually, I'm quite reassured by the fact that the French have identified this case and isolated the case, because when you know what you're dealing with, it's far safer than when you don't know what you're dealing with. So the fact that they've actually promptly identified a case and isolated that person, it's very unlikely there'll be further onward transmission. There hasn't been in the past, and these protocols really work. So actually, I'm reassured. This shows us that the system is working.
1: Hierdie Ebola-stam wat natuurlik op die oomblik deur die DRK beweeg, die Bundi Bugyu-stam, het egter geen enstof nie en bestaande enstowwe teen Ebola beskerm nie daarteen nie. Is dit nie waar nie?
0: Yes, but in the West African outbreak of about 10 years ago, when that began and caused tens of thousands of cases, there were no drugs against Ebola then either. And it was that catalyzed the really galvanized, in fact, world attention and led to the creation of those vaccines, which ultimately helped to bring that to a close. Now, I get what you're saying. Under this circumstance, we know that those vaccines haven't been formally tested against Bundi Bugyo, which is the current cause of the outbreak, and it is a bit different to the other Ebola cases we've had in the past. That needs testing. But at the same time, we're in the same position as we were about 10 years ago, and the measures that were taken then were very effective. Public health measures are what are needed to stop these sorts of things, which means you use PPE, you isolate cases, and you give information, because many of the cases that happen on the ground in the affected countries occur because people just don't know what they're dealing with, and they don't know what the right thing to do is. We had terrible reports of people attending funerals and burying their dead, and they were being exposed to the virus because of death rituals and funeral rituals, which should never have happened if they'd been good education. So those sorts of interventions are really top of the list. And then keeping an eye on the rest of the world, where we know the risk is much lower, that actually comes second. The priority is on the ground, stopping this getting any worse right now.
1: Chris Smith van die Cambridge Universiteit se onderrig hospitaal wat so gesels het, so byna 2:15. 'N deskundige waarsku dat Iran besig is om speelietjies te speel met die VSA. President Donald Trump is gister deur 'n verslaggewer gevra wanneer presies sal die kerninspekteurs toegelaat word om na Iran te gaan. Hier is sy antwoord.
3: At the appropriate time. There's no rush, but they'll be on the ground at the appropriate time.
1: Nou, die voormalige direkteur van die Amerikaanse Nasionale Veiligheidsraad, Rich Goldberg, is deur Fox gevra wat die regte tyd na sy mening is.
4: Well, I think it's important to step back and sort of understand what is happening on the Iranian side. Why are they playing games like this? Obviously, we saw Monday the Treasury Department put out their general license allowing for Iran to sell its oil and petrochemicals and get paid directly in dollars. No escrow account there. They're going to get billions of dollars in cash in the coming weeks. Now, I've seen the president, what he said on Truth Social, what he told Trey. He might be misinformed. If he wanted that money to stay in escrow, he should tell Secretary Bessent to revise the order from the Treasury Department. But then, if Iran is going to get these billions of dollars in cash up front from its oil sales, they're going to have a little bit of a breath. They're going to have a little bit of relief. And so they're going to want to play games, stretch out these negotiations, limit where inspectors go. Important, I think, for the American people to understand, we've had 8 years of investigations by the UN, by the IAEA, into undeclared nuclear sites and facilities and nuclear material we still have no answers to. So if what the Iranians end up wanting is the IAEA to come in, be basically human shields so that Donald Trump can't bomb any more sites, help them dig out the enriched uranium, then turn around and say, you can't have it, but thanks for helping us dig out, that's a bad deal. We need to start testing them up front. Let us go to Pickaxe Mountain, your underground facility. Tell us the answers to all the questions the IAEA has asked you that you have not answered credibly for all these years. If it's just help us dig out, we'll have access to the enriched uranium and not turn it over, that's walking into their trap, I'm afraid.
1: Nou, gee die VSA nou aan Iran geld sonder dat hulle bewys dat hulle ooreenkomste wel gaan nakom met die opheffing van die uitvoerbeheer?
4: We are. There's two pots of money. There are frozen accounts that predate all of this. That's where the president says they'll send invoices and we'll let them get paid. Maybe some of that will go for U.S. agriculture commodities. But the bulk of what they're getting up front is from the oil and petrochemical sales. If the president doesn't want them to have a payday, so he doesn't give them relief so that they keep actually making concessions, he's got to tell the Treasury Department to revise what they put out on Monday and make that money go into escrow.
1: Nou ja, jy het tyd aangeskuif na so 13 minute voor 2. Dis tyd om 'n bietjie musiek te luister. Net daarna kyk ons na sportnuus en wat 'n wonderlike dag vir Bafana in Suid-Afrika. Ons gaan hoor wat Hugo Broos te sê het en ook die man wat die doel geskiet het wat hulle deurgebring het na die volgende ronde toe. Maar eers 'n bietjie musiek. Hier is Shaken Stevens met Oh Julie.

is not a problem that I can't fix, cause I can do it in the mix. 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

0: tu rebolho. 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
1: After a long journey in Egoli, Cowboy's journey paid off. 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
1: Dougie, you told me he been on some positive. Yeah, yeah. Lately I just wanna show up in bodies. Yeah, yeah. Always been a little mathematician. Lately this cash I'm getting, got me losing count of these bags. 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